This goes out to, you know who this goes out to.

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edge, but you were too polite to leave me. Do you miss the rogue who coaxed you into paradise and left you there?

This message is for Paul Oakenfold. How are you? It's Anita Baymont, Connor Thompson's assistant. I'm going through the messages and just getting back with you to let you know that Connor did get the CDs. I've listened to them and I'm excited, and Connor is listening.

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Nixon's spirit will be with us for the rest of our lives. Whether you're me or Bill Clinton, or you or Kurt Cobain,

forever. Nixon will be remembered as a classic case of a smart man shitting in his own nest. But he also shit in our nest. And that was the crime that history will burn on his memory like a brand. By disgracing and degrading the presidency of the United States,

0: From Feature Story News in New Delhi, I'm Neha Punia. Iran says Tehran will not return to direct negotiations with the United States until Washington honors the interim deal with the two sides signed in June, and that there are no direct talks with Washington, just with Oman, about the Strait of Hormuz reopening. President Trump told the Axios publication the U.S. is only semi-negotiating with Iran, characterizing their exchanges as a game of chess. Nick Harper has more.
1: Iran and Oman have been working on this joint agreement to narrowly reopen partly the Strait of Hormuz and essentially decide which ships will be allowed to transit through it. But they have now announced a list of conditions that the United States must agree to before Iran says it's happy to fully reopen the Strait. Those conditions include the US ending its naval blockade on Iranian ports, ending all sanctions on Iran, and releasing frozen assets. Up until now, the US has said those things would only happen once the nuclear part of the deal is finally agreed. And we've heard from the Iranian president hitting out at the US, saying that Iran is currently strong and unified, saying that it's been victorious and powerful in this war. And Iran's Supreme National Security Council and the Iranian Foreign Ministry also making fun of the US president, accusing him of theatre diplomacy, attacking him in particular, using his tactic of threatening big attacks on the country and then rolling those back, saying diplomacy is working, even though talks don't seem to be progressing.
0: Meanwhile, Israeli Prime Minister Benjamin Netanyahu has explicitly rejected a 15-point Gaza peace roadmap drawn up by US President Donald Trump's Board of Peace, saying Israel's military will not withdraw until Hamas is fully disarmed. Jagruthi Davi has more.
2: This is a very rare public dissent by Benjamin Netanyahu from his ally in the White House. Mr. Netanyahu has called Donald Trump the greatest friend that the state of Israel has ever had in the White House. But that relationship has had its ups and downs since the Iran war, and Donald Trump has publicly rebuked Israel on occasion as well. So, you know, there is some sense that that very firm friendship has been on rocky territory. The relationship that they both leaders have had has been rocky, but they have weathered those storms in the past. It all depends on what Donald Trump decides to do next, I guess, as to whether they can weather this latest storm.
0: To Asia now, where Typhoon Dolphin has hit China's east coast, with authorities evacuating more than 1 million people. The weather disturbance has hit daily life, including leading to the cancellation of more than 1,000 flights in Shanghai. This typhoon was earlier characterized as having the highest threat alert, but has now been downgraded to a tropical storm. But authorities are warning that heavy rainfall and severe flooding will likely continue, and the risk of landslides remains. From bureaus worldwide, this is FSN.
3: With FSN Spotlight, I'm Simon Marks, looking today in more detail at the bombshell claim by Donald Trump's Treasury Secretary Scott Bessent that the Strait of Hormuz is not going to return to anything like normal anytime soon. It came in a local TV interview, the Treasury Secretary suddenly becoming the first top Trump official publicly to abandon the pretense that the free flow of traffic through the Strait, brought to a standstill by President Trump's war on Iran, will eventually return. The interviewer, Mark Curtis of News 12 in Arizona.
4: Some have speculated the Strait will never go back to being the way it was before. What would you say?
5: I think they're saying that in a doomsday sort of way. I would say it in another way. The Strait is never going back to the way it was because the Iranians tried to use it as a choke point. What we are going to see over the next 2 years, the Strait's going to become irrelevant. It is going to become just another body of water, and I would say that more than 50 or 70% of the energy that moves through the Strait now is going to go through underground pipelines.
3: For weeks leading up to that interview, Mr. Bessent had insisted that negotiations with Iran were going to bear fruit, the Strait would reopen, and the price of oil would sink like a stone. Now he's warning the markets and the rest of the world that for at least the next 24 months, we'll all be paying through the nose for energy. With FSN Spotlight, I'm Simon Marks.
0: The main news again. Israeli Prime Minister Benjamin Netanyahu rejects Donald Trump's 15-point Gaza peace roadmap, says Israel's military will not withdraw until Hamas is fully disarmed. Meanwhile, Tehran says there are no direct talks with Washington about reopening the Strait of Hormuz, even as President Trump says the U.S. is only semi-negotiating with Iran. Typhoon Dolphin has hit China's east coast with over 1 million people evacuated. And that is the latest feature story news. Neha Punia reports.

on this next tune, while we're reminiscing here, I would like for you to pay attention to the lyrics, not so much to my singing or the band. Of course, I think they're wailing out there, though. How about a big hand for them? Give them a big hand. Thank you. 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

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We've lost a lot of musicians. We've lost some in this band. We've lost some in Hatchet. We've lost a lot of people. So here's a song for all the people we've lost.

0: From Feature Story News in London, I'm Simon Gaitan. Officials in the Russian Tatarstan region say Ukrainian drone strikes killed at least 13 people and injured 39. It comes as the World Health Organization says one of its warehouses was hit in a recent Russian strike in Ukraine. William Denslow reports from Brussels.
1: The Ukrainian drone strike occurred roughly 750 miles east of its border, targeting a city that's one of Russia's oil refining hubs. Russian officials say industrial and civilian facilities were targeted. Meanwhile, the World Health Organization says one of its warehouses in the Ukrainian city of Dnipro has been hit twice by Russian strikes in the space of 24 hours. The WHO chief says the facility contained emergency health supplies and called for attacks on healthcare sites to stop. William Denslow, Brussels.
0: Israeli Prime Minister Benjamin Netanyahu has rejected a 15-point Gaza peace plan drawn up by US President Donald Trump's Board of Peace. President Trump had hailed the plan as a historic agreement, and the rejection marks a rare public split between the two leaders. Netanyahu says Israel's military will not withdraw until Hamas is fully disarmed. Hamas has called on mediators and Washington to pressure the Israeli Prime Minister not to obstruct the process for domestic political reasons, with Israeli elections due in October. Jagruti Dave reports from Washington.
2: Benjamin Netanyahu is stuck between the hardliners in his party who think that the peace plan has too many concessions towards Hamas, and then his relationship with Donald Trump, who has called this a monumental step towards lasting peace.
3: An effort took place in China ahead of the storm's arrival to move hundreds of thousands of people from high-risk areas to safety. Ships were

0: also ordered back to harbour, and hundreds of flights cancelled, including at Shanghai's two main airports. The typhoon has been downgraded as it moves north, but it's still expected to bring with it a lot of rain, and that brings with it the risk of flooding and landslides. So authorities remain on alert. Laura Westbrook, Hong Kong.
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2: With FSN Spotlight, I'm Simon Marks, looking today in more detail at the bombshell claim by Donald Trump's Treasury Secretary Scott Bessent that the Strait of Hormuz is not going to return to anything like normal anytime soon. It came in a local TV interview, the Treasury Secretary suddenly becoming the first top Trump official publicly to abandon the pretense that the free flow of traffic through the strait, brought to a standstill by President Trump's war on Iran, will eventually return. The interviewer, Mark Curtis of News 12 in Arizona.
3: Some have speculated the strait will never go back to being the way it was before. What would you say?
4: I think they're saying that in a doomsday sort of way. I would say it in another way. The strait is never going back to the way it was because the Iranians tried to use it as a choke point. What we are going to see over the next 2 years, the strait's going to become irrelevant. It is going to become just another body of water, and I would say that more than 50 or 70% of the energy that moves through the strait now is going to go through underground pipelines.
2: For weeks leading up to that interview, Mr. Bessent had insisted that negotiations with Iran were going to bear fruit, the strait would reopen, and the price of oil would sink like a stone. Now he's warning the markets and the rest of the world that for at least the next 24 months, we'll all be paying through the nose for energy. With FSN Spotlight, I'm Simon Marks.
1: To recap the top stories, at least 13 people have been killed in massive drone strikes by Ukraine on Russia's Tatarstan region following a weekend of heavy Russian attacks on Ukrainian cities. Israeli Prime Minister Benjamin Netanyahu has rejected a 15-point Gaza peace plan drawn up by US President Donald Trump's Board of Peace. And over a million people have been evacuated as Typhoon Dolphin, China's strongest tropical cyclone this year, brings heavy rain and strong winds. That's the latest feature story news. Simon Gaitan reporting.
5: Hi, this is Mike Ditka. 666-666-666-666-666-666.

0: Hi there, I'm Wayne Butane, and this is Jukebox Jihad, where I play my all-time favorite songs. No nonsense, no pretense, no I listen to them before anyone else, no trying to impress the cool kids, just playing great music. Joining me, know him, love him, just don't vote for him again.
1: Hey!
0: The president.
1: Bastard.
0: Oh, I kid the president. We stay away from politics on the show, but seriously, don't vote for him.
1: Shut up.
0: And there's a mouse in the house. It's Mish Mouse.
2: That's right, Mr. Butane.
0: Who will offer up his or her unique perspective on some of the songs I play. Together, we're working to make the phrase guilty pleasure extinct. So sit back and listen, guilt-free.
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0: Starting off with the Bay City Rollers, You Made Me Believe in Magic, followed by Dizzy from a group that originally called themselves the Sex Maggots. They decided they needed a less silly name, and they became the Goo Goo Dolls. Good job, guys. Speaking of group names, here's Scott Weiland from the Stone Temple Pilots talking about the origin of their name.
1: The first thing that stuck in mind for me was, that I really liked was, I got this vision of my old first bicycle that I ever had when I was a kid. And on the bicycle, on the big banana seat, like every other kid my age, I had this big STP sticker that, you know, everybody had at the time. You know, big STP stickers, you stick it on your wall right next to, like, your Bay City Rollers poster or something. But anyway, it seemed like a cool idea, and but we had to think of something to that it meant. First, we were kind of partial to Shirley Temple's pussy, but we were advised that that might not be taken so well, so we said, okay, well, then Stone Temple Pilots seemed to fit really well.
0: Well, I guess they made the right decision, but it sure would be great to say, here's Shirley Temple's pussy
2: yes.
0: on Jukebox Jihad.

0: That song never sounds right on CD. It's either remixed or re-recorded or screwed with in some manner. So that's from a well-loved 45 straight from the 70s, Kiss with Calling Dr. Love. Before that, Stone Temple Pilots with Plush. And we started with Stone Temple Pilots and Plush. Up next, it's our regular feature, Wayne Butane's Required Reading, where I read the books, glean the important information, and pass it along to you so you don't have to waste your valuable time. Reading sucks.
1: That's true.
0: Today we're doing cleanup. Sometimes I'll read a whole book, 300 or 400 pages or so, and just get one line or one small bit of info out of the whole book. So here's five such books that I've read recently. First up, The Last Days of John Lennon by Frederick Seaman. The session bogged down on Saturday as Yoko repeatedly flubbed the bridge on her reggae song, Don't Be Scared. After several unsuccessful attempts to record the vocals, John lost his patience with her and cried, "Remember the bridge on the River Kwai, you fuck." Such a peaceful, loving man. All right, next up, I'm a Believer by Mickey Dolenz and Mark Bigo. Mickey says, "I was very proud of my participation in all this, and I still am. And all those who criticized, condemned, berated, lambasted, denounced, defamed, defiled, or otherwise desecrated the monkeys, go fuck yourselves."
1: Yes.
0: You go, Mickey. Next up, Dark Star by Ellis Amber and the story of Roy Orbison. Tim Goodwin was a member of Roy's backup band. At the concert, according to Tim, Roy would start a song like crying, and these people were throwing babies in the air. Throwing babies? What kind of monsters did Roy Orbison attract? Next, Back to the Garden by Pete Fortinel, a book about Woodstock, talking about Joe Cocker's performance. There were a couple of showstoppers in Joe's set, but the undisputed nonstop steamrolling Piece de Resistance was the set closer, as unique a cover of a John Lennon and Paul McCartney song as has ever been done, with a little help from my friends. Joe Cocker, that was mine, really. I just sort of dreamed it up on the toilet one day. You know, I was hoping to make it through my entire life without ever picturing Joe Cocker on the toilet. Well, that's out the window now.
1: Jesus, it makes you sick just thinking about it.
0: Next we have The Carpenters, The Untold Story by Ray Coleman. This is regarding their attempts to hide Karen's skeletal appearance because of her anorexia. They drafted in dress designer Bill Whitten, fresh from his success with the Jackson 5. Now, why would the Jackson 5 need a dress designer? I think I get it. And finally, Yesterday by Chet Flippo. It's about Paul McCartney. Denny Lane was a member of Wings, and his wife JoJo wasn't big on Linda McCartney, as we find out here. She deplored Linda's housekeeping habits, body odor, and stinginess. And sheep were coming in the house and shitting on the floor. Those McCartneys. And that's Wayne Butane's Required Reading.
2: Wayne Butane's Jukebox Jihad.

Starting off with Dick Dale and Pterodictyl. And if you think I'm going to make fun of Dick Dale for naming his song Pterodictyl, you're wrong. That dude can play. Ain't going to miss them. After that, Nancy Sinatra and Lee Hazelwood doing Jackson, a Johnny Cash, June Carter tune. After that, Atlanta Rhythm Section and Spooky. And of course, I mentioned on the last show that Robert Nix, drummer for Atlanta Rhythm Section, passed away recently. Now it's time for Good Song, Bad Movie. I ran across this one at the dollar store called Stunt Woman, starring Raquel Welch. And I thought I'd seen all the stunt movies, Hooper and all that stuff. Never heard of this one, so I bought it, got it home. It's actually some French thing. She is the love interest of some French stunt guy. It was originally called The Animal, or Les Animaux in French. And the theme song is by a fellow named Vladimir Kozma. And it kind of sounds like the missing link between Charlie's Angels and the show Vegas. This actually came out right between that. Charlie's Angels came out in 76, Vegas came out in 78, and this was released in 77. In France, anyway. Over here, it came out in 81. But not a very good movie. Raquel Welch looks pretty good in this, and I've never been a big fan of hers, but she does look good in this. So this is Theme from The Animal by Vladimir Kozma on Jukebox Jihad.

0: The theme from Vegas by Dominic Frontieri. Before that, the theme from Charlie's Angels by Henry Mancini. And we started with the theme from The Animal by Vladimir Kozma. On the last show, I read from Valerie Bertinelli's book, Finding It, and I said I was going to try to get her on here every show and impart some of her wisdom. Well, here she is. Take it away, Valerie.
1: I have to remind myself that exercise is not the enemy, even if it makes me smell bad. In fact, BO is the smell of progress.
0: Oh, truly, words to live by. Thank you, Valerie.
2: Wayne Butane's Jukebox Jihad. People are dying to get played on here.

0: Bob Welch and Precious Love, and before that, Bob Welch with Church. Mr. President, how would you describe Bob Welch these days?
1: Shovel ready.
0: Yeah, Bob killed himself in June. And that leads us to the Jukebox Jihad Smartass Trivia Quiz question. This has to be the easiest question I've asked so far. I better get a ton of entries on this one. Here it is. Bob Welch was in a group, and he left that group right before they launched to super mega stardom. What's the name of that group? Now, I guess things kind of worked out for Bob. He had some solo hits, and he was able to keep himself in heroin, but I'm sure he probably regretted his choice on occasion.
2: God damn it!
0: Anyway, name the group Bob Welch walked away from, and you could win. Now, here's this month's prize package, and it was put together specially by Mishmouse. So let's see what we have here. Here is a DVD. It's Artie Lang's stand-up comedy called Jack and Coke. And it looks like Artie is thrown up on himself on the cover. Okay. Here's a CD by Cassette Boy called Mixtape. That's M-I-C-K-S tape. That's good. If you're familiar with some of my sound collage projects, you'll probably like this. I like Cassette Boy very much. Okay, here is a DVD, The Best of the Go-Go Gophers. A cartoon I used to watch as a kid. 21 episodes. Go, go, Gophers. Here is a t-shirt, size extra large. It's black with white lettering. And it says, I fucked Suri Cruz.
3: Good, clean, fun.
0: That's nice.
1: Yes.
0: We need to get a photo of the winner wearing this shirt. If you win, you have to send us a picture. And here is a small brick. You want me to mail this, Mouse? This is going to come out of your salary. That's going to be expensive to mail. Okay, a small brick. That's brick with a B. And I'm going to throw in a copy of Rockin' with Roseanne, the Roseanne Barr DVD that no one wanted, I offered earlier. Enter by July 22nd. WayneButane@gmail.com is the address, the only address to use. And congratulations going out to Frank Ducey. He's the latest winner. I asked on the show Family Guy, what is Peter Griffin's favorite song? And Frank knew.
4: What, you haven't heard? Crap! Well, a bird, bird, bird.
0: Yes, Surfin' Bird is Peter's favorite song. So there you go. Enter this month's contest, WayneButane@gmail.com, and good luck.
5: Wayne Butane's Jukebox Jihad. Booyah!
0: Okay, here's one I just discovered. Great song from 1973. It's equal parts Bubblegum and Philly Soul. Two great tastes that go great together. The group is The 8 Minutes, and the song is Looking for a Brand New Game on Jukebox Jihad.

0: Jimmy Bohorn with Dance Across the Floor. That's another one that doesn't sound right on CD. One of the best things about that song is the guitar in the right channel. It makes that sound. And on the CD, they buried it so far down in the mix you can barely hear it at all. So that's the original 45. Before that, Imani Coppola and Hope for the Future. And beginning with Looking for a Brand New Game by the 8 Minutes. Okay, fire up the teletypes. It's news time. All right. Amanda Bynes asked President Obama to fire arresting cop. Actress Amanda Bynes has turned to President Barack Obama for help after she was officially charged with driving under the influence. The Hairspray star was hit with one count of misdemeanor DUI after she accidentally hit a cop car. Bynes has taken to Twitter.com to protest her innocence. She writes, "I was not in any hit and runs. I don't drink, so the DUI is false." The 26-year-old then sent a tweet to Obama in an appeal for justice, adding, "Hey, Barack Obama, I don't drink. Please fire the cop who arrested me. I also don't hit and run. The end." Amanda, you are a douche. The end. What do you say, Mr. President? You going to help her out?
1: Why would I?
0: Good choice. Lady Gaga cancels Indonesian shows after threats. Lady Gaga canceled her sold-out show in Indonesia after Islamist hardliners threatened violence. Islamic Defenders Front called Lady Gaga a messenger of the devil. I never thought I would agree with those people.
2: And mouthwash is a tool of the devil.
0: Parents yank their tots from Blue School, worried about literacy. Parents are yanking their kids out of the progressive $32,000 per year private school founded by the Blue Man Group, which has no books and no tests because their kids are barely learning to read. The Blue School, founded by members of the theater troupe and their wives as a play group in 2006, got its independent school charter in 2008. School officials say students decide their own curriculum and have no set arrival time. Grades run from kindergarten to third grade. Some experts said parents who choose progressive schools shouldn't expect to see the same results as they do from a conventional school. Hey, I got these three assholes who paint themselves blue and do skits. They want to open a school. Okay, so you mean like a performing arts school? No, not like that. So you mean like a mime school? Something like that? No, not like that. So it's like a stand-up comedy school or something. No, it's not like that. So it's like that clown college thing that the circus has. No, they want to open a real school and teach kindergarten through third grade. I love it. What that was, I do not know. Sesame Street songs used to torture Guantanamo detainees. A new documentary released by Al Jazeera, of course, exposes the use of children's songs and heavy metal music to torture prisoners at Guantanamo Bay. According to the documentary, prisoners were strapped to their chairs and played music, Metallica, AC/DC, Eminem, Barney, and others, at loud volumes for hours or days on end. When the issue first surfaced in 2008, music groups banded together to demand the government stop using songs as weapons. Hey, government types monitoring this show at the Department of Homeland Security because it's called Jukebox Jihad. If these pussy bands don't want you to using their music, I would be honored if you would use some of my sound collages for your hostile guests. Oh, by the way, here's a clip from the documentary, which was released by Al Jazeera, of course.
3: In 2003, it transpired that U.S. intelligence services tortured detainees with Sesame Street music for days.
4: And sometimes it was like two songs playing against each other. You know, say this rock music with like a Johnny Cash song against each other.
5: And they play them both to the same, in the same room, to the same guy.
4: Yeah.

0: That's not torture. That's a mashup.
1: If you don't use an exfoliator, you are the fool!
0: Joan Rivers makes tasteless joke about Whitney Houston in new book. Ah, who gives a shit? That's what Joan does. What was the joke? I hate Houston. It's crawling with bugs. Oh, wait, that's Whitney Houston. Can I just mention that Whitney looked fabulous at the Grammys? She was in mahogany from head to toe. That's pretty good. Oh, and that's the news.

0: Rupert Holmes in You I Trust, and before that, Elton John with I've Seen That Movie Too. That's going to do it for Jukebox Jihad number 11. Elton John, what did you think of the show?
1: Fuck off.
0: Hey man, I played your song in great. Thanks to the president.
2: Things could have turned out worse. Much worse.
0: And special thanks to Michonne Rogman for her voice talents. 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Help out the little guys. Questions, comments, contest entries, go to waynebutane@gmail.com. I'll be back on August 2nd. Until then, remember this.
3: A woman needs a fish like a man needs a bicycle.
0: I'm Wayne, and that's enough out of me.

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1: Woe to you, O earth and sea, for the devil sends the beast with wrath because he knows the time is short. 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
1: Hey, this is Tia Carrere, and you're listening to Wayne Butane's Jukebox Jihad. And no, I won't say potty on Wayne.

0: Hello there, I'm Wayne. Welcome to Jukebox Jihad. More than just a podcast, playing this show also repels ants, roaches, scorpions, wood ticks, panty roosters, mice, children under 40 pounds, and other unwanted vermin. But that's just a side hustle. The main purpose here is to play the best music that you've ever heard, and in some cases, never heard. Fun times ahead, I guarantee it, or you'll get all your vermin back.
1: Wayne Butane's Jukebox Jihad.
0: All right, who used to watch the Teletubbies? Come on, I know you did. I did. Remember Poe, the little red one? I think I know what she's doing now. The voice is identical.

0: starting out with Tennis and One Night with the Valet, followed by Cleopatra Records recording artist Jane the Jungle singing Jane. That's pretty appropriate. And Flo and Eddie, Sway When You Walk. Here's the punchline of the month. Today we have a special edition. It's the Amy Schumer Supercut. These really aren't so much punchlines as they are sad and pathetic cries for help. So, enjoy.
1: Mark.
2: Yay!
1: What do you think? Come on, my chili.
3: What happened?
1: Not tonight, motherfucker. Dickhole.
0: Well, there's that.
4: Wayne Butane's Jukebox Jihad.

0: There's two by the late Lisa Marie Presley, Idiot and Turbulence. She had the deck stacked against her from the get-go because of her name and her legacy, and her talent was never fully appreciated. Her full potential went untapped. She wrote both those songs you just heard, and I'll put those up against anything Alanis Morissette has ever written. Oh! It's time for Good Song, Bad Movie. This is from the 1979 Italian disaster flick, The Concord Affair. And per the rules of Good Song, Bad Movie, I sat and watched the entire thing. It had action in it, but it was dull action. It had car chases, but they were dull car chases. It had past their prime stars Van Johnson and Joseph Cotten phoning it in and collecting their paychecks in lira.
1: Boring.
0: This song is a quickie. It's under a minute long, and it's not really even a song. It's just a short musical cue, and they didn't bother to give it a proper title. It's simply called Happy Beat, but man is an earworm. Prepare to be hearing this for days to come. Here's Stelvio Cipriani and Happy Beat.

0: Celebration. Another fine piece of work by Bill McClintock. In front of that was Utopia and Do Ya. Time to be a good little consumer and consume. Here's the advertising archive.
1: Oh, great master.
2: Yes?
1: My daughter and I have traveled far to seek your wisdom.
2: Is that your daughter with the,
1: bag over her head?
2: Bag.
1: Yes, say hello, April.
3: Hi.
2: Why is she,
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3: Oh, Daddy.
2: Yes, that bag looks like it held a 6-year supply of French fries.
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1: What can we do, sire?
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3: No more greasies. 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
3: Wow.
1: How can I thank you for telling me about Agree?
2: Give me some advice. Should I let my daughter wear pantyhose?
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1: Oh, then I think...
2: Both legs?
1: Yes, both.
2: Fine.
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6: 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I believe in life and hope that you do too. 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Thank you.
7: White Castle burgers are so straight, we even make them square. 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

0: Bachman Turner Overdrive with Let It Ride, and before that was Three Dog Night and Out in the Country. Quiz time. Do you know what those two groups have in common? If you said Dead Drummers, well, you're a sick bastard. And you're absolutely right. That's exactly what we were looking for. Floyd Snead of Three Dog Night and Robbie Bachman of BTO both passed away recently. If you got that right, congratulations. We'll get your prizes in the mail to you.
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0: Now, it's our segment called Great Movie Lines, highlighting Hollywood's best and brightest dialogue. And earlier I played a song for Good Song, Bad Movie from a movie about the Concorde airplane. And now, coincidentally, or maybe not, here's a line from another Concorde movie, Airport 79. Here's a romantic line that would melt the heart of any woman.
2: Isabel, can I tell you something very personal?
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2: Your hair is my French fries.
0: Your hair is my French fries. I think what he really wants is her curly fries.
4: Shame on you.
0: I agree. I totally agree with that.
5: Wayne Butane's Jukebox Jihad.
0: Here's one for all you Malthusian theorists. Melissa Manchester with Just Too Many People.

0: from Feature Story News in the UK, I'm John Beaver. US President Donald Trump says he's prepared to play a waiting game and use economic pressure to resolve the conflict with Iran. It comes as the Iranian Foreign Ministry said that the Strait of Hormuz will remain closed until the US met certain key demands, including the lifting of a naval blockade. Meanwhile, President Trump is under further pressure after Israel formally rejected the 15-point Gaza peace plan drawn up by his Board of Peace. Israeli Prime Minister Benjamin Netanyahu has declared that Israeli forces will not withdraw from Gaza until Hamas is fully disarmed. The rejection comes with Netanyahu facing an election on the 27th of October, with polls suggesting his coalition could lose its majority. Oliver McTernan is a former mediator and director of Forward Thinking, a London-based organisation that works to resolve conflicts in the Middle East.
1: I think Netanyahu's response was totally predictable. It is a question now whether he will be prime minister or not after October. I think had he agreed to the proposals, there's no doubt, I think he would have put his future totally at risk. That said, he had no intention ever agreeing with the Board of Peace plan.
0: Russian officials say Ukrainian drone strikes killed at least 12 people and injured 39 others. It comes as the World Health Organization says one of its warehouses was hit in a recent Russian strike in Ukraine. William Denslow reports.
2: The Ukrainian drone strike occurred roughly 750 miles east of its border, targeting a city that's one of Russia's oil refining hubs. Russian officials say industrial and civilian facilities were targeted. Meanwhile, the World Health Organization says one of its warehouses in the Ukrainian city of Dnipro has been hit twice by Russian strikes in the space of 24 hours. The WHO chief says the facility contained emergency health supplies and called for attacks on healthcare sites to stop.
0: The strongest tropical cyclone to hit China this year, Typhoon Dolphin, made landfall on the country's east coast. It brought massive evacuations of vulnerable areas, heavy rain and strong winds, as Laura Westbrook reports.
3: Typhoon Dolphin made landfall in eastern China on Sunday night, packing winds of around 150 kilometers per hour. A huge mobilization effort took place in China ahead of the storm's arrival to move hundreds of thousands of people from high-risk areas to safety. Ships were also ordered back to harbor and hundreds of flights cancelled, including at Shanghai's two main airports. The typhoon has been downgraded as it moves north, but it's still expected to bring with it a lot of rain, and that brings with it the risk of flooding and landslides, so authorities remain on alert.
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4: With FSN Spotlight, I'm Simon Marks, looking today in more detail at the bombshell claim by Donald Trump's Treasury Secretary Scott Bessent that the Strait of Hormuz is not going to return to anything like normal anytime soon. It came in a local TV interview, the Treasury Secretary suddenly becoming the first top Trump official publicly to abandon the pretense that the free flow of traffic through the strait, brought to a standstill by President Trump's war on Iran, will eventually return. The interviewer, Mark Curtis of News 12 in Arizona.
5: Some have speculated the strait will never go back to being the way it was before. What would you say?
6: I think they're saying that in a doomsday sort of way. I would say it in another way. The strait is never going back to the way it was, because the Iranians tried to use it as a choke point. What we are going to see over the next 2 years, the strait's going to become irrelevant. It is going to become just another body of water, and I would say that more than 50 or 70% of the energy that moves through the strait now is going to go through underground pipelines.
4: For weeks leading up to that interview, Mr. Bessent had insisted that negotiations with Iran were going to bear fruit, the strait would reopen, and the price of oil would sink like a stone. Now he's warning the markets and the rest of the world that for at least the next 24 months, we'll all be paying through the nose for energy. With FSN Spotlight, I'm Simon Marks.
0: To recap the top stories. US President Donald Trump says he's prepared to play a waiting game and use economic pressure to resolve the conflict with Iran. Russian officials say Ukrainian drone strikes killed at least 12 people and injured 39 others, but it comes as the World Health Organization says one of its warehouses was hit in a recent Russian strike. And the strongest tropical cyclone to hit China this year, Typhoon Dolphin, has made landfall on the country's east coast. That's the latest Feature Story News. John Beaver reporting.

Yet our best trained, best educated, best equipped, best prepared troops refuse to fight. Matter of fact, it's safe to say that they would rather switch

0: From Feature Story News in Washington, I'm Nick Harper. At least 74 people have died following a 7.4 magnitude earthquake in Colombia. The epicenter was in the west of the country, toppling buildings and leaving people trapped. The death toll is expected to rise. US President Donald Trump says he wants Iran to pay compensation. He says he wants the demand in all future negotiations with the country. On Sunday, he said in an interview with Axios that Washington is now only semi-negotiating with Tehran, describing the standoff as a chess game. Officials in the Russian Tatarstan region say Ukrainian drone strikes have killed at least 12 people and injured 39. It comes as the World Health Organization says one of its warehouses was hit in a recent Russian strike in Ukraine. Ever since, William Densler has more.
1: The Ukrainian drone strike occurred roughly 750 miles east of its border, targeting a city that's one of Russia's oil refining hubs. Russian officials say industrial and civilian facilities were targeted. Meanwhile, the World Health Organization says one of its warehouses in the Ukrainian city of Dnipro has been hit twice by Russian strikes in the space of 24 hours. The WHO chief says the facility contained emergency health supplies and called for attacks on healthcare sites to stop.
0: The US company Intel has announced a $15 billion stock offering, reported to be the chipmaker's first public share sale since it listed in 1971. The move comes as major technology companies face growing investor scrutiny over whether their massive spending on artificial intelligence infrastructure will actually deliver returns. Meta has now launched a new downloadable AI model called MuseGlimmer. Ever since, Mitch McCann reports from New York.
2: Meta has announced that it's introducing a downloadable AI model called MuseGlimmer. It can run on a personal computer. So that's already different, actually, from Claude and ChatGPT that people will know that require a user to head to those websites. MuseGlimmer can be used offline. Meta says it can be used for managing your schedule, drafting messages. We also know, this is interesting today, we know there's real competition between the US and China to scale up and develop AI infrastructure to release better models.
0: Typhoon Kidura is bearing down on eastern China with maximum sustained winds of 130 kilometres an hour. The territory is still dealing with the aftermath of Typhoon Noel, which made landfall in southern Guangdong province in late July. Ever since, Laura Westbrook has more from Hong Kong.
3: As this storm has moved inland, it has weakened, but it's continuing to bring with it heavy rain, and that has the potential to bring with it landslides and flooding. And so authorities say they are remaining on high alert.
0: From Bureaus Worldwide, this is FSN.
4: With FSN Spotlight, I'm Simon Marks, looking today in more detail at the bombshell claim by Donald Trump's Treasury Secretary Scott Bessent that the Strait of Hormuz is not going to return to anything like normal anytime soon. It came in a local TV interview, the Treasury Secretary suddenly becoming the first top Trump official publicly to abandon the pretense that the free flow of traffic through the strait, brought to a standstill by President Trump's war on Iran, will eventually return. The interviewer, Mark Curtis of News 12 in Arizona.
5: Some have speculated the strait will never go back to being the way it was before. What would you say?
6: I think they're saying that in a doomsday sort of way. I would say it in another way. The strait is never going back to the way it was because the Iranians tried to use it as a choke point. What we are going to see over the next 2 years, the strait's going to become irrelevant. It is going to become just another body of water, and I would say that more than 50 or 70% of the energy that moves through the strait now is going to go through underground pipelines.
4: For weeks leading up to that interview, Mr. Bessent had insisted that negotiations with Iran were going to bear fruit, the strait would reopen, and the price of oil would sink like a stone. Now he's warning the markets and the rest of the world that for at least the next 24 months, we'll all be paying through the nose for energy. With FSN Spotlight, I'm Simon Marks.
0: And the main news again, at least 74 people have died following a 7.4 magnitude earthquake in Colombia. The death toll is expected to rise. US President Donald Trump says he wants Iran to pay compensation, a demand he'll put in all future negotiations. And officials in Russia say a Ukrainian drone strike has killed at least 12 people and injured another 39. That's Feature Story News. Nick Harper reporting.
7: Come on, man.

regulators. We regulate any stealing of his property. 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

0: that nigga want, guy? Word up. Look out for the cops, though.
1: Cash food.
0: Word up. 2 for 5s over here, baby. Word up. 2 for 5s. Niggas got garbage down the way. Word up.
1: Cash rules everything around me. 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
0: Yeah. 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

0: you the story of my life.
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0: I was born in Anamuse, North

0: From Feature Story News in Washington, I'm Nick Harper. At least 74 people have died following a 7.4 magnitude earthquake in Colombia. The epicenter was in the west of the country, toppling buildings and leaving people trapped. The death toll is expected to rise. US President Donald Trump says he wants Iran to pay compensation. He says he wants the demand in all future negotiations with the country. On Sunday, he said in an interview with Axios that Washington is now only semi-negotiating with Tehran, describing the standoff as a chess game. Officials in the Russian Tatarstan region say Ukrainian drone strikes have killed at least 12 people and injured 39. It comes as the World Health Organization says one of its warehouses was hit in a recent Russian strike in Ukraine. Ever since, William Densler has more.
1: The Ukrainian drone strike occurred roughly 750 miles east of its border, targeting a city that's one of Russia's oil refining hubs. Russian officials say industrial and civilian facilities were targeted. Meanwhile, the World Health Organization says one of its warehouses in the Ukrainian city of Dnipro has been hit twice by Russian strikes in the space of 24 hours. The WHO chief says the facility contained emergency health supplies and called for attacks on healthcare sites to stop.
0: US company Intel has announced a $15 billion stock offering, reported to be the chipmaker's first public share sale since it listed in 1971. The move comes as major technology companies face growing investor scrutiny over whether their massive spending on artificial intelligence infrastructure will actually deliver returns. Meta has now launched a new downloadable AI model called MuseGlimmer. Ever since, Mitch McCann reports from New York.
2: Meta has announced that it's introducing a downloadable AI model called MuseGlimmer. It can run on a personal computer. So that's already different, actually, from Claude and ChatGPT that people will know that require a user to head to those websites. MuseGlimmer can be used offline. Meta says it can be used for managing your schedule, drafting messages. We also know, this is interesting today, we know there's real competition between the US and China to scale up and develop AI infrastructure to release better models.
0: Typhoon Kidura is bearing down on eastern China with maximum sustained winds of 130 kilometres an hour. The territory is still dealing with the aftermath of Typhoon Nol, which made landfall in southern Guangdong province in late July. Ever since, Laura Westbrook has more from Hong Kong.
3: As this storm has moved inland, it has weakened, but it's continuing to bring with it heavy rain, and that has the potential to bring with it landslides and flooding. And so authorities say they are remaining on high alert.
0: From Bureaus Worldwide, this is FSN.
4: With FSN Spotlight, I'm Simon Marks, looking today in more detail at the bombshell claim by Donald Trump's Treasury Secretary Scott Bessent that the Strait of Hormuz is not going to return to anything like normal anytime soon. It came in a local TV interview, the Treasury Secretary suddenly becoming the first top Trump official publicly to abandon the pretense that the free flow of traffic through the strait, brought to a standstill by President Trump's war on Iran, will eventually return. The interviewer, Mark Curtis of News 12 in Arizona.
5: Some have speculated the strait will never go back to being the way it was before. What would you say?
6: I think they're saying that in a doomsday sort of way. I would say it in another way. The strait is never going back to the way it was because the Iranians tried to use it as a choke point. What we are going to see over the next 2 years, the strait's going to become irrelevant. It is going to become just another body of water, and I would say that more than 50 or 70% of the energy that moves through the strait now is going to go through underground pipelines.
4: For weeks leading up to that interview, Mr. Bessent had insisted that negotiations with Iran were going to bear fruit, the strait would reopen, and the price of oil would sink like a stone. Now he's warning the markets and the rest of the world that for at least the next 24 months, we'll all be paying through the nose for energy. With FSN Spotlight, I'm Simon Marks.
0: And the main news again, at least 74 people have died following a 7.4 magnitude earthquake in Colombia. The death toll is expected to rise. US President Donald Trump says he wants Iran to pay compensation, a demand he'll put in all future negotiations. And officials in Russia say a Ukrainian drone strike has killed at least 12 people and injured another 39. That's Feature Story News. Nick Harper reporting.